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3: To baseball, the Mets fired manager Carlos Mendoza. On the scoreboard, Phillies lead the Mets 1-0 in the fourth. Red Sox over the Yankees 4-0 in the bottom of the fourth. And the Rays are winning 3-1 against the Diamondbacks. That's in the top of the fourth inning. I'm Steve DeSager.
4: One guy is happily divorced. One guy is happily married. One guy gets called daddy by his three beautiful daughters. Aww. One guy gets called daddy after a credit card approval. One guy won a state high school basketball championship. One guy only covered a state high school basketball championship. One guy's been inducted into three halls of fame. One guy has only mocked a hall. Does this seem weird to anybody else?
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12: Lows level off around 57 with fog and spots tonight under mainly clear skies. Winds out of the east around 5 miles per hour. Daytime highs approaching 80 tomorrow. Mainly clear skies develop with fog and spots early. Partly cloudy tomorrow night. Slight chance of thunderstorms. Lows dip down to about 64. From the Weatherology Weather Center, I'm meteorologist.

0: 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Currently, it's 72 degrees.
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1: Mainly clear skies develop with fog at times tonight with lows around 57. Winds out of the east around 5 miles per hour. Mainly sunny skies develop with fog in spots early tomorrow. Daytime highs approaching 80. Partly cloudy skies tomorrow night. Slight chance of thunderstorms. Lows level off around 64. From the Weatherology Weather Center, I'm meteorologist Paul Trombley on 99.3 The Fan, Winona. Currently, it's 72 degrees.
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7: God is good.
2: All the time.
7: Hey, we got a lot going on in sports. I like that Timberwolves trade. You know, it's like Stephon Marbury being there. You know, they Allen Iverson going to play with Carmelo Anthony. It's a shoot first point guard. I don't know how that's going to work out because you want the ball in Anthony Edwards' hands, and LaMelo's going to want the ball too. So they kind of defeat each other there. I don't see a lot of ball rotation there. In terms of the other sports story, Tavani Arnold, Detroit, your boy Kelvin. Look. Did he learn from the OG, O.J. Simpson? You cannot go back and steal your own stuff.
2: Yeah, you ain't wrong.
7: And then you going to come in there with that after O.J. going there with guns. And I don't know if you guys have the tape, but, I mean, come on. It's O.J. Simpson all over again. I mean, come on.
5: It's such a bad situation. It is. It's ridiculous.
2: I'm like, is some CTE involved? Because it don't make no sense, Rob.
7: Yeah,
2: it don't make no sense.
7: It's all the way bad. And you just can't have it. It's one of the dumbest things you can do. I mean, if you really want your stuff that bad, you know, do it the legal way. Have your manager go get it. Have your representation handle it.
5: But we also talked about this, Kevin, earlier. Doesn't he have insurance on his place? You know, like if you somebody steals something.
2: Dude, they've been stealing. No offense,
5: I just don't get it.
2: They've been taking – dude, Rob G knows – every month and during the NFL season, Patrick Mahomes' house was robbed. I believe it was Josh Allen. Like 4, 5, 6 big name people every single year. My point, I'm not excusing what I'm saying is, dude, this stuff happens. It's tragic. It's unfortunate. But the idea that we about to click, clack up, lock up, and let's go ride up on somebody. Come on, man.
5: You crazy.
2: Know what I mean? What are we doing, bro? You are good. You're a really good cornerback in this league. Got a chance, a bright future ahead of you, man. You don't have to keep it real. You don't have to show them the streets is watching. This is how I do it, son. All that ain't necessary, man. At all.
5: Nope. And it's going to cost them. It's unfortunate because it doesn't look good. And they've already flipped on him, the other guys, right?
2: Well, come on, man. You already know how to deal. I ain't talking, son. I'm holding it down, baby. You know how we do. You're looking at 20 years. It was him.
5: He said it, so he told us to do it, right?
2: Man, let me tell y'all something. All you dudes out there doing street stuff, man, we know the code. Everybody's snitching, okay? Just know that when you do the crime. Just know that. I'm holding it down, baby. 25 to life. It was Rob.
5: It wouldn't be that simple.
2: Have fun in New York, man. Avoid the rats out there.
8: Hey, when the Odd Couple breaks up, I'm snitching on all y'all.
5: What? There's nothing to stitch.
8: I'm writing the tell-all book. Now, this is what really happened.
2: Man, we'll pay you an extra dollar not to. You'll be all right.
8: Okay.
5: No, you know what? It's going to be mostly a book ripping me. Like how terrible it was to work with me for all these years.
2: That's big facts. That'll be a bestseller. Holla.
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3: Mainly clear skies develop, with fog at times tonight, with lows around 57. Winds out of the east, around 5 miles per hour. Mainly sunny skies develop, with fog in spots early tomorrow. Daytime highs approaching 80. Partly cloudy skies tomorrow night. Slight chance of thunderstorms. Lows level off around 64. From the Weatherology Weather Center, I'm meteorologist Paul Trombley. On 99.3 The Fan, Winona. Right now, it's 66 degrees.
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10: Harry Kane!
9: We got some big NBA news coming up in a bit. Looks like another potential big payday coming somebody's way. But time now to head to the hotline and bring in who is at the very least a very good NFL analyst, sometime and Hall of Famer NFL analyst.
11: Just let me know if you
9: wanna 33rd team Pro Football Hall of Fame voter. He's on Twitter at JasonCole62. It is. Longtime friend of the show, Jason Cole. J. Cole, what's happening, man? How are you?
12: Life is beautiful, man. I got to tell you that. I'm at a Deadhead cover band show tonight.
9: Nice.
12: I might have had a few glasses of red wine because I'm at a winery. It's good, man. Life is good. And I'm not a sometime Hall of Fame voter. I am an all-time Hall of Fame voter.
9: Well, I mean, sometime Hall of Fame, sometime Hall of very good.
12: No, it's always Hall of Fame, but it's
9: okay.
12: Sometimes very good players. So,
9: yeah.
12: Or sometimes very bad decisions. Okay, I'll
9: sure.
12: Go with that. Yeah. Yeah.
9: Belichick.
12: I got to admit that one. Belichick. Yeah. Okay.
9: Well, I got it. You know, listen, you came on last week.
12: Bob Kraft. Yep. Missed that one.
9: You came on last week and you congratulated me on the Knicks winning the championship, and I thought that was really cool, and I'm going to return the favor because you were the one that told us last week Brendan Sorsby's not getting in the NFL. No one will draft him.
12: No way.
9: I don't even know that there's going to be a supplemental draft. There is not. And now the CFL isn't even going to take him after tonight. So I give you told
12: Canada.
9: Us it was going to happen, and it happened.
12: Well, I mean, some things are just, like, plainly obvious. Like, you can't have a guy who had 9,000 bets when he was in college and got kicked out of college, you know, football for this, playing in the NFL. Now, I always want to say, I always believe that there's a road back for people. And I want to believe that Brendan Sorsby has an opportunity to, you know, for redemption, right? But what is that road for redemption? I think it's like

0: 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And your coverage starts here. 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
4: Mainly clear skies develop, with fog at times, tonight with lows around 57. Winds out of the east, around 5 miles per hour. Mainly sunny skies develop, with fog in spots early tomorrow. Daytime highs approaching 80. Partly cloudy skies tomorrow night. Slight chance of thunderstorms. Lows level off around 64. From the Weatherology Weather Center, I'm meteorologist Paul Trombley. On 99.3 The Fan, Winona. Currently, it's 63 degrees.
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10: Lows around 57 with fog overnight under clear skies, winds out of the east around 5 miles per hour. High temperatures reach up to 80 with fog in spots early Saturday, mainly sunny. Lows around 63 Saturday night. Highs level off around 84 Sunday with a chance of thunderstorms. 95, mainly clear, Monday. From the Weatherology Weather Center, I'm meteorologist Paul Trombley on 99.3 The Fan, Winona. Currently, it's 61 degrees.
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14: Mainly clear with fog overnight with a low of 57. East winds around 5 miles per hour. Mainly sunny again Saturday. High of 80. Lows level off around 63. Saturday night mainly clear. Chance of thunderstorms Sunday. Daytime highs approaching 84. 95. Mainly sunny skies Monday. From the Weatherology Weather Center, I'm meteorologist Paul Trombley. 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
5: Partly cloudy, with fog in spots overnight, with lows around 57. East winds around 5 miles per hour. High of 80, with fog in spots early Saturday, mainly sunny. Lows dip down to about 63 Saturday night. Daytime highs approaching 83 Sunday, with a chance of thunderstorms. 93, lots of sunshine Monday. From the Weatherology Weather Center, I'm meteorologist Paul Trombley on 99.3 The Fan, Winona. Currently, it's 59 degrees.
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3: Okay, this is the one. 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
7: Partly cloudy, with fog in spots overnight, with lows around 57. East winds around 5 miles per hour. High of 80, with fog in spots early Saturday, mainly sunny. Lows dip down to about 63 Saturday night. Daytime highs approaching 83 Sunday, with a chance of thunderstorms. 93, lots of sunshine Monday. From the Weatherology Weather Center, I'm meteorologist Paul Trombley on 99.3 The Fan, Winona. 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

0: Welcome back, fellas. Excuse me, Project NIL. Danny T's always my fella.
1: We're almost there.
0: Nah. I have like autopilot comebacks, right? Like, yes, and welcome back. Whatever show that I do, as you know.
1: Yeah, do it all, brother.
0: All right, let's get back to our draft talk, because I kind of want to just run through and just pick out certain guys, right? So this draft is so good, this NBA so draft. We left off at Dusty and Maurice Johnson. Burries, who could fill it from Arizona, right?
1: Defender, like another gritty.
0: Yeah.
1: He's going to be a great pro. I love his game.
0: One that, like, all the guards, the point guards, the combo guards, there's a million of them.
1: He's another one that could be like, you think he could be an all-star. It's crazy. You got like six times already in this about this draft.
0: Yaxel and then Andy Mara goes to OKC. Are you kidding me?
1: They just keep getting these guys, man. It's crazy.
0: Is that nuts that OKC gets Andy Mara? He gets Adam Mara. I can't believe they get Mara.
1: People forget they drafted a local kid last year from our area. They have Sorber, who's coming back from an ACL.
0: Yes.
1: They re-signed what's the name last night? The big guy in the middle. And they have Chet. So
0: yeah, I mean, Hartenstein.
1: Like, yeah, Hartenstein last night.
0: Yeah.
1: They just three-year have deal. So much depth. Yeah. It's crazy.
0: Yeah. Well, you know, I like Charlotte. They're doing. They draft Hans. That's a good pick.
1: Very good pick. I like that they moved off LaMelo. I think that's he's obviously a polarizing guy, but he can't be your guy and win, right? He needs to be a role guy. Not like he just can't be your number one. So I like that trade. I think getting Nas
0: and you
1: Reed
0: get Nas
1: back
0: Reed, too. Yeah.
1: Nas Reed is an absolute dog. Plays, competes, defends. Another local guy, Jersey kid. Yeah, I mean, I saw him play in high school. He's the real deal. So, yeah, I mean, I love what they're
0: doing. Where did he go to high school?
1: He was at Roselle Catholic.
0: Oh, get out.
1: Yeah.
0: I didn't realize he was from here.
1: Yeah.
0: I got to tell you, I like what Charlotte's doing a lot.
1: Yeah.
0: I do.
1: I agree.
0: You got I like Miller. Well, Knipple's ridiculous, right? Like, the year he had was unbelievable.
1: Flame
0: early. Yeah. And then I like Miller, man. Miller's a good ball player. Does everything well.
1: Yeah, for sure. I like the move for them. So, yeah, I like their draft. I think they're moving in the right direction for sure.
0: I love the Bulls take Swain. I like Swain a lot.
1: If he figures out how to shoot.
0: Yeah.
1: He can do it all, man. He gets to the rim.
0: 6'8" wing.
1: Oof. And he does it all. If he can figure out how to shoot it consistently, his ceiling is it's so high. Like, he's up there. I mean, he just doesn't shoot it right now. But if he does, he has all the other traits. Versatile defender, passer, can get to the rim, has nice touch. It's just his shooting is his Achilles heel right now.
0: OKC comes back with Bennett Sturts. That's why they're able to. They moved Isaiah Joe.
1: I like Sturts.
0: So do I. Listen again.
1: He played every minute of every game for Iowa. He had the ball in his hands all the time.
0: All like, the time.
1: Say, hey, fall off the ball and make shots and do little things. All right. Yeah, I'm not playing 40 minutes doing everything for the team. Like, he's a good guy.
0: He is, and he's a great fit for them. Because those guards are all role players behind SGA.
1: He doesn't miss.
0: He is elite, man.
1: He doesn't miss.
0: He just is elite. I like Christian Anderson, too, who goes to Charlotte. Another point guard who's the kid from Texas Tech.
1: Yep.
0: You know, I was surprised I felt, speaking of the guards, Filon drops all the way to 22 to the Sixers. I thought I love the
1: 22.
0: Pick.
1: I think he was a top 15 talent because he has phenomenal handle. He's wiry. He can do a little bit of everything, and he can really score it. He averaged 5 assists a game. I mean, at 22, I mean he has potential to be a guy that can get you 20. And for the Sixers, I think, you know, you needed off the bench. You needed some guard depth. Just interesting what they did last year, but it's a new regime, and I like the pick.
0: I do too. Boston gets Cenac. Again, he's a project worth taking.
1: For sure. And again, we're talking about these guys going late. It's like in other drafts are probably all top 15 guys. And we're talking about right. guys going in the 20s here.
0: I mean, you want to talk about a deep, real draft. Koa Pete goes at the very end.
1: It's crazy. That's what I'm saying. He was he's another guy that could average 15 and 10 for you, and he's going within the 30s.
0: I know. Crazy. It's wild. It's wild. Anyway, all right. That's going to do it for us. We're on the midst of getting our podcast going.
1: Yes,
0: so
1: sir.
0: We should be up in the next couple of weeks so we can expand on this. So thanks for hanging with us, everybody. For Danny D, I'm Ann. Stay tuned for the fellas next. We
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16: Okay, this is the one. 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
4: Mainly sunny skies with fog early today, with daytime highs approaching 80. Southeasterly winds 8 to 15 miles per hour. Lows level off around 63. Tonight, mainly clear skies. Overcast skies tomorrow. Chance of thunderstorms. Highs level off around 83. Low 90s Monday and Tuesday, with a slight chance for storms Tuesday. From the Weatherology Weather Center, I'm meteorologist Paul Trombley on 99.3 The Fan, Winona. Right now, it's 55 degrees.
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0: Hey, Connor, have you ever tried the Reuben at the North End? I hear it's pretty tasty, don't you know?
1: What? You gotta be kidding me. That's something grown-ups eat.
0: But it's got slow-roasted corned beef, marble rye, Thousand Island, and sauerkraut. I thought kids liked that stuff.
1: Sauerkraut? Gross. Why not throw me a pickle worm sandwich?
0: Mr. Loon says it sounds pretty good, too.
1: Yuck. I'll just stick with my lemonade and wings. Thank you very much.
0: Oh, well, whether you're young or old, head up to the North End Pub and Grill in Cochrane for Reubens and wings.
2: 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She makes me feel like together we can do anything. 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
0: Okay, this is the one. Yeah, nice and easy.
1: Wow, you almost hit it that time.
0: It's that bird. He's in my head. Okay, now stay focused.
1: You know what never misses? The North End Puppy Grill in Cochrane.
0: Oh, yeah?
1: Big juicy cheeseburgers and those hand-cut, hand-dipped cheese spreads right down the middle all day. See? Just like Mr. Loon's drive.
0: Oofta, this golf stuff is for the birds. Let's finish this up and head on over to the North End before I hit one of those birdies.
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8: Okay, this is the one. 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
9: Wow, you almost hit it that time.
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9: You know what never misses? 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
8: Oofta, this golf stuff is for the birds. 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
6: Okay, this is the one. Yeah, nice and easy.
7: Wow, you almost hit it that time.
6: It's that bird. He's in my head. Okay, now stay focused.
7: You know what never misses? The North End Puppy Grill in Cochrane.
6: Oh, yeah?
7: Big juicy cheeseburgers and those hand-cut, handed cheese spreads right down the middle all day. See? Just like Mr. Loon's drive.
6: Oofta, this golf stuff is for the birds. Let's finish this up and head on over to the North End before I hit one of those birdies.
8: All about fishing. We might tease him a little bit about hunting, but no, he's just about fishing. Tackle Terry joins us right now. Tackle, how are you, sir?
9: I'm doing just great. Thanks for asking, Bill. Hopefully all our listeners are doing just great, too.
8: Well, are you on the river? Are you at home in your office, or what's going on?
9: Well, I'm at my home in my office, but I was on the river fishing bass.
8: Oh, okay. So the river bass, what are they doing that's maybe going on that might be different than other people are finding on the river, on the lake?
9: Well, first of all, we've been fishing a lot of smallmouth. There's some largemouth mixed in with it, but the smallmouth have been really on the riprap areas that we found. Not real deep, but they are dropping down somewhat deeper. We're fishing the dark colored water versus the more clear water. And we did start out with crankbaits, very limited success. Then we switched over to wackies, also the same answer. And the Ned rigs were just a ticket. And these fish really reacted to a Ned rig in the same
8: Terry,
9: spot, by the way.
8: You mentioned three different techniques that you were trying. How long do you fish a particular way or a technique before you're going to switch?
9: It really depends, Bill, a little bit. I guess a little bit of a gut feel. But usually maybe 15 minutes, maybe 20. It depends on the where I'm fishing at and what, you know, the structure is or the content of the bottom is and how these fish are reacting. They were biting so light, Bill, I never even felt a bite. It was just like maybe something was hanging on or something was a little bit heavier and set the hook. There was a smallmouth.
8: Well, and we talk about walleyes. If you catch one, and so many people, if they're trolling, keep right on going rather than turning around and going back through it and seeing if there are more. But with the smallmouth, that's a little different deal. But do you still figure that if you catch one, you can catch more?
9: Not necessarily, Bill. You know, in the riprap areas where we've been fishing, no, it seems to vary. Yes, sometimes it does work. But what I personally do, Bill, is I'll go work on a specific stretch. And then, depending on what kind of success I have, I'll go back to that rework that stretch, or and if there's some success in one spot, I will fish it for a few minutes. Just, you know, it doesn't take long to make a few casts and, you know, a couple of feet, and then really work.

0: pretty easily.
1: Oh, no question about it. There's no question. And I was fishing these sunfish from a dock. And I could, if I walked really slowly on the dock, it was a wood dock, and those fish would be very visible. If I made any little bit of noise, they would scatter. Then I would settle down again. They would come back, or I would put a jig down with some jigging action, and they would come back and reappear. So noise is something I think you were addressed more so in the wintertime, but not in the summertime or open water fishing. I think it's something that will help us, you know, like you said, especially aluminum boat or just, you know, a radio bearing, dropping an anchor if you're an anchor fisherman, let it splash in the water. These are all factors. Same thing with casting crankbaits or spinnerbait. Always cast beyond and bring that bait to where you think the fish are at.
0: What's your thought about scents, Terry?
1: I have a lot of thought about scents, Bill. I really believe that scent is a factor under certain circumstances. You know, scented baits, yes. Center baits do work. They do assist in bites, but they're not becoming an attractor. I really feel what they do is that they will allow that scent of that plastic or whatever you're using to have that fish to hang on a speck longer to set the hook. But if you have any type of a negative scent on your hands, it could be suntan lotion, it could be insect repellent, it could be something that you touched, maybe put some gas in the bowl, whatever it is, and then I use that scent, the scent itself, the liquid scent, rub it on my hands to become a mask, and it does help. I don't think there's any question about scent, but fish survive, you know, for those five senses. You got the sight, the hearing, the smell. These are all factors.
0: What's your thought? And this just came to mind, Terry, because I have no opinion on it. But if you catch a predator fish, like you catch a northern, you unhook it and you're going to release it. But you've got the northern slime on your hands or something. You may just rub it off or whatever. Usually on my jeans, which is a no-no, but it's where they end
1: up. I do the same thing usually on my jeans.
0: Is that a negative factor for other fish, let's say bass or panfish?
1: Very much so. Yes, it's been proven, Bill, where that definitely, but now you're sort of dealing with that predator prey, and this is where, you know, having a bio degradable soap, or here again using that scent factor, you know, in a container, if it's a squirt bottle or whatever, rub it on your hands, becoming a mask. I really believe it's a very, very much of a factor, wintertime and summertime.
0: Huh, interesting. I guess I hadn't really thought about that. What about lines, Terry? And I know that you are a fan of a braided line for times, and also the fluorocarbon. But what is your overall sense? Do you use monofilament or a copolymer?
1: Yeah, I do use monofilament when I want stretch, Bill. Like if I'm using lead core, but something has to give, but lead core doesn't give, so then I'll use monofilament as a leader. On three-way swivel rigs, I'll use mono as a leader because the stretch factor is very, very important. And then, too, you know, if it's for a dropper, whatever, I'll use monofilament because the reason being, it does stretch some, it helps you getting unsnagged, or you can break off or breaking off your whole rig. So I do use monofilament. Monofilament is on some of the reels as a leader, if you will.
0: Yesterday I was fishing, and earlier on Memorial Day, one of the guests we had up here busted one of my rods, one of my spinning rods, and I couldn't replace it right away. I tried, but I couldn't, so I went to a different brand or a different store to get it. Got the same rod with the same weight as far as the tackle and line recommendations, and it was 4-10, I think. But Terry, I picked that rod up and it was like a club. I mean, it just felt so unnatural and so heavy. I put it away and it's going to stay in the rod locker. I ain't using that again. I got to get the same rod I had.
1: Yeah, isn't it? But it is a big factor. I think we all have our favorite rods, and but you know, so many of the newer our new rods are just excellent rods as far as you know the manufacturing with the tip action and the rod blank itself and so forth. But you're right. You know, if you don't feel good about using a rod and using a heavy rod, is to me is also a no-no. Honestly, if you're fishing for some big fish, but I will stay definitely away from a real heavy rod. I do prefer the longer rods today much more. I use a lot of seven and a halfs with a softer tip, but I'm a firm believer that for one, you can cast further. Number two, you're able to feel that real telltale bite.
0: Well, and I fish a light line, as you know, it's no secret either. I'll fish a 4-pound fluorocarbon line, but the lighter rod just feels better in my hands. I went to cast it, and it didn't go very far the first time because I threw it right down in the water. I mean, and I was so frustrated. Plus, it felt my wrist got sore after a little bit, so. There is sure something when you get used to something, and I've got everything the same, so that didn't happen until this one.
1: Yeah, but you're right, though, Bill. You know, if a rod doesn't, and I think, too, we have to, you know, match the rods to the style of fishing, the weight of the line, the type of weight of the lures, and then, too, the reel has to really balance with the rod itself. And if you don't, you know, if you feel not confident in that rod, just like with a fishing lure, you really need to get rid of it, you know, put it away or try a different time or whatever it is. But there's so much to be said about that. And I do, you know, maybe I'm fishing for something, say a crankbait versus a Ned rig. I do not use the same rod. And there's a lot to be said about that. I know so many times you hear people say, well, I only have one or two rods and I just retire, use it for everything. That's really not today. It can be successful, but it's not going to be as successful if you have good quality products and matching rod and reels.
0: Terry, are you going to be fishing again soon?
1: Oh, yes. Tomorrow.
0: Tomorrow. Okay. Well, that's soon.
1: Yeah, it is.
0: All right. Well, I thank you for joining me this morning, and Brett also, and I wish you success, Terry. We'll catch up in a couple of weeks, okay?
1: Sounds great. Thank you, Bill. You take care, and your family, too, and everybody get out on the water, enjoy the fishing, but release some fish.
0: There we go. Tackle Terry joins us every other week on Fan Outdoors. We'll take a pause and come back with one more segment after this.
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1: I'm Jason from Morgan's Jewelers. Well, what brings you in? Sometimes it's, well, we got an anniversary or special birthdays coming up. I love the response, well, just because. And I'll tell you, the just because gift goes over with more strength than probably any other. If you're getting her something just because you love her or you're thinking about her, that says a lot.
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3: Last segment for this particular Saturday morning. Bobless as we are, yeah, but we're getting through it, and I think I'm enjoying it. And I'm learning some things, too, especially from Stan. It's always fascinating, and I don't know, I probably said this before, too, but I have tried to stump Stan for years, and I can't do it. I can't do it. But then I'll follow that up, and sometimes he can tell me things and he could be just blatantly fibbing me and I wouldn't know the difference either. So it's all good and it's all okay. But right now I've got some things, and I promise this is what I believe. Okay. We'll just kind of leave it at that. As you know, I am on the lake, and I've grown up out here. So I have been here for decades, and now it belongs to me. It belongs to us, and eventually it will belong to my kids also. But there's woods that haven't been touched, basically. And it's about 60, 70 yards of woods that go to get to the next place. But you have to go in there and do some cleaning and do some clearing and do some stuff to maintenance. Parts of it I haven't done that to. And parts of it I'm paying the price for that right now too. But there's something, there's a weed out there that I think is as noxious and as devastating as poison ivy. Mm-hmm. And if you want, you can look it up, but I see it often. And I went to pull it out one time without gloves on. Bad move. I went to get it out and I couldn't. And so I just grabbed it and pulled. And I got rash on my hand, the bumps on my hand, and it was worse than poison ivy. It lasted it seems like forever, but nothing I could do for it. I could get it off. And I went back and I looked at it. It's a weed that I think is native, but if you see it, and you're going to have to look this up to find out what the leaves look like. They'll grow on the ground, but they'll also climb in vines. But if you've got it, get rid of it so you don't touch it with your bare skin, because it must be an oil that gets on your skin. But it's called woodbine. And it's got a pointy leaf. It's a fairly good sized leaf. It's about, the size of a big oak leaf, but it's like a spade in a deck of cards, a big spade, but it's got real jagged edges on it. And look it up in some kind of a book, woodbine. I think you could probably Google it and find out what it looks like too. But it is a bad thing. I mean, you don't want that out in any place that you are. And then the other thing that with these woods, we've had storms lately, more storms in the last couple of years, or last 3 years, than I had all the time growing up out here. But the trees are come down, and Stan was alluding to that too. He had one fall over his trail. The storms knocking trees down do quite a bit of damage, but it's also, you need to get in there and clean it up too. So what I can tell you is that needs some maintenance. It needs to have some maintenance. And if you don't, I've got a place out here, the woods are claiming it back, and I need to go in and brush some stuff out and get it out of there and clean it back up again. Otherwise, if you don't, you just let it go. it will get wild and it'll get just like it was or never in my lifetime. So I'm working on that. And I also mentioned to Stan, too, the wood duck houses. If you have maintenance to do on your wood duck houses, this is the time to do it. Like I had a raccoon trying to eat his way into the wood duck, one of the wood duck houses, because as much as Stan doesn't care for it, my houses are on wood trees and they face the direction that I can see them. They're not on poles. They're on wooden trees and they've been there forever. I had a wood duck in one and a merganser in the other one. They have got broken eggs in it, like I mentioned earlier in the show. I'll get in and clean that out. But the raccoon tried to get in this wood duck house and was peeling the pieces of wood away to get the door, the hole larger so it could get at the mergansers. So I put pieces of aluminum, big wide strips of aluminum around the tree. Well, that took care of the raccoon. He couldn't get in it anymore. And the mother went about and did her thing and everything was good. So, but if you've got things that need maintenance, now's the time to do it. And I usually clean everything out of my wood duck houses and put brand new chips in it now. And in the spring, I'll check them. In the early spring, I'll check them because sometimes, depending on weather, I'm not back up here to check it and somebody has made occupancy in it already, which is what you want. And I've got a couple of houses that had nothing in them and I'm going to have to move them because there's a reason. I don't know what the reason is, but I'm going to move them to make them more appealing, I hope. That being said, I know that I've been fishing. I haven't spent a lot of time bass fishing. Chad, my youngest son, took my boat and went out and did some bass fishing, and he was fishing trees and taking a jig or a swim jig and casting it under the trees, around the front of the trees, and catching some really nice fish. And I'm kind of addicted to the walleye now, too. I'm all set up for walleye, and most of my spinning tackle is walleye with really light line. But I'm going to start fishing some more bass. I forgot how much I enjoy it and how much fun it really is. Setting the hook hard and just enjoying that. So I'm not sure what your weekend brings along for you. If you're going to go out, man, check the water temperature. And the spring is the only time you really need to pay any attention to it, in my opinion. And the spring makes a big difference, spring and early summer, because you're in the early spring, you're looking for the warmest water you can find. And as things heat up, and it will heat up over the 4th, guaranteed. And as Denny Fletcher was saying earlier in the program, too, wait until probably 5 to 6 o'clock and start fishing the walleyes with along the weed edges. The dog wants to go outside and she's barking at me and whining. So we'll put her outside in just a couple minutes. I guess we'll put her outside sooner than later. How's that? The music is playing, which means that we are almost out of time. That being said, I want to say thank you to our guests, to Mr. Denny Fletcher of Fletcher's Bait and Tackle in Sauk Center, Minnesota, to Stan Tequila, who find him at naturesmart.com, and Tackle Terry. Most importantly, thank you for allowing Brett and I to travel with you. For my executive producer, Brett Blakemore, I am Billy Hildebrand, wishing you all this good and the great outdoors, and wishing you, if you're a golfer, a hole in one. Brett gets all of that 100%. I'll leave you, with. Ta-ta. Have a great weekend, all.
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10: Hey, Connor, have you ever tried the Reuben at the North End? 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
10: 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I thought kids liked that stuff.
11: Sauerkraut? Gross. 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
11: 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Thank you very much.
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11: Okay, this is the one. 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
12: Wow, you almost hit it that time.
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12: 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The North End Puppy Grill in Cochrane.
11: Oh, yeah?
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11: Oofta, this golf stuff is for the birds. 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
18: That's too much money to give up, huh?
19: Well, you can't do anything once you clear the second apron. You can't make trades. You can't sign free agents. The draft picks can be taken away if you're there too long. So they'll stay under that second apron. They've got probably three or four spots to fill at $13 million. So you do the math. They can sign, there's an exception at like $6.3 million that they can use on one player, and then they'll have to fill out the last couple with veteran minimums. And again, as I said, top of the show, is your top concern is, and I understand it, there's not a power forward on the roster that you can trust right now. My thinking is that when the dust settles on free agency, there are going to be guys out there who didn't get paid like they wanted to that will have to settle for near minimum deals. And if they look at their opportunities to maybe sign a one-year deal somewhere, Minnesota will be top of the list if you're a four that fits the style of play they want, which is likely a guy that can rebound and knock down a three when asked and maybe play some pick and roll off of LaMelo. I think there will be guys out there for them. I can't swear to it, but I'll be shocked if there aren't. There always are guys that get left behind that maybe turn down money thinking that there'd be money there. There just isn't a lot of money teams with cap dollars to spend right now. I don't think it's going to be a real fruitful free agency for a lot of players. And I think ultimately there'll be players that see the opportunity here to say, all right, if I go on a one-year deal and can start for a team like Minnesota and things go the way I hope they can, I'll have a chance to cash in a year from now. And beyond that, beyond free agency double T, there are a couple contracts that might be tradable, Josh Green and Dante. And John Krasinski's reported the Wolves have no interest in trading Dante DiVincenzo. And I understand it. I mean, you know, if he can come back in March, you know, he'll be a free agent after next year. Maybe his asking price is going to have to come down coming off the Achilles. Maybe the Wolves can afford to keep him. But
18: you trade him if you get the player you need.
19: Correct. If a team covets Dante and says, look, we know we don't have him for the year mostly.
18: His numbers will come off their books.
19: But we'll have his bird rights if we trade for him, which means we can match any salary. If we want to keep him around for a new deal, we're willing to trade for him now. I'm not going to rule it out. I don't know that it's likely. I don't know that it's likely that any team's going to covet Josh Green at $14 million, but as an expiring contract?
18: Yeah, those are the type of things you may have to look at. I mean, because
19: that's really the only trade flexibility I think they have to bring it up for. I think otherwise they're going to have to go the free agent route.
18: Yeah. I mean, you have to, because you can say you don't want to trade Dante, but I guaranteed you didn't want to trade Naj Reid either.
19: Yeah.
18: But a deal presented itself that you had to go get. This is a player of need. And if that player need comes at another position, yeah, I'm hoping that they would be willing to make the same.

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8: We're back. 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Tucker and Sinekin and Blakemore. 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
8: 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Minutes. I'm going to give you 2 minutes. The draft is ongoing.
9: McKenna went number one?
8: The Wild did not pick in the first or second round. I know Russo was enticing hockey fans with some big news. Brett Blakemore, did any big news break last night?
10: So here's how the story goes, and Russo just in elite troll fashion, which part of me is disappointed and part of me just respects. Everyone was waiting on and is still waiting on the potential move for a number one center. He probably plays in Detroit and is from Michigan. His name's Dylan Larkin. And it seemed like the buildup to the day was this thing is imminent. And some people were tweeting it out. Some people were saying it on these airwaves. From what I'm hearing, this is imminent. So then during the draft, obviously nothing happens. You know me. I don't like watching any draft. And if no. NFL draft, don't care. Tell me who we pick and I'll look them up from there. It took 2 hours to get through like 15 picks last night. Anyways,
9: it was a 4 hour first round draft.
10: Really? So stupid.
9: Yeah.
10: Anyway,
8: I'd rather watch a soccer game than that. And that's saying something.
9: Okay. McKenna went number one, right?
10: McKenna went number one and you're on your own after that.
9: Yeah. Yeah. Well, a guy named Daxon Rudolph went number four.
10: Yes.
9: He's from Prince Albert.
10: I remember seeing that name and going, that's an interesting name.
9: He's a really good hockey player. Yeah. He went before Chase Reed. I think a lot of people were very surprised that he went before Chase Reed.
8: I know I was.
10: So Russo, in the middle of the draft, like I think pick 16 or 15, tweets out, I'm getting the sense there's some Wild news about to break or on the horizon or something like that. So instantly everyone's going, here we go, Dylan Larkin. I imagine his replies just flew. And then 2 minutes later, it was announced that Bill Guerin was won the GM of the Year award.
8: And that was the big news that he was tweeting about.
10: Yeah, but he knew what he was doing. He knew he was trying to get people like me going.
8: You got to have some fun on social media.
10: Yeah.
9: He's working on it.
10: I know he's working on it.
9: There's no need to pan like Dave said. He's working on it. We have all summer to make the deal happen.
10: Well, right? Other teams are interested, though.
9: You're impatient. You want Dylan Larkin tomorrow, right?
10: All I'm saying is there are other teams in the mix.
9: Don't worry about it. It's going to take some time. No, the summer's going to come.
8: This is the GM of the year. He knows what he's doing. I'll be interested today as the draft continues to see where Mikey Burchild goes.
9: Really? You know Mikey Burchild?
8: Well, he's a Shattuck guy.
9: Yeah.
8: You know, I like to keep up with the Shattuck guys.
9: That's a good name.
8: He's a Taka guy whose sister is really good friends with Allie, my daughter.
9: That's
8: so
9: a good name.
8: I am familiar with
9: you know who Mikey Burchild
8: with
9: is.
8: He's expected to go, I think, around the third round today.
10: And the first Cullen brother from Moorhead.
8: He got drafted like 10th, right?
9: He went 10. Mm-hmm. He went 10 to Nashville.
10: Yes, correct.
9: Yep, you know, Luke Bryan announced him, you know, that with the number 10 pick, the Predators are taking the Cullen kid.
8: The Cullen kid.
9: Yeah, why Cullen?
8: The Wild do have picks today, correct, as the draft continues?
10: That's my understanding.
8: As far as we know? Yeah. Okay. We'll see what happens there. We'll see if there's any Larkin movement, and we'll see if Quinn Hughes gets signed. There's all kinds of things.
9: The only reason I mentioned Prince Albert is because, you know, luckily enough, my kid was fortunate enough to get drafted by Prince Albert.
8: What?
9: Yeah.
8: What do you
9: in the WHL?
8: Well,
9: in the draft.
8: This is the first time you're sharing this with the audience.
9: Really? Yeah.
8: So this would be James Patrick.
9: James Patrick,
8: your youngest son.
9: Yeah, youngest son. You know, they had the WHL draft for 2011, and he was drafted by Prince Albert.
8: That's fantastic.
9: Yeah.
8: He's 15.
9: He's 15. He can't go yet. He's too young. You know, they wanted him to come out to camp, but he's too young to do that.
8: He'll still ply his trade at Shattuck.
9: Oh, sure, yeah.
8: But
9: they have his rights.
8: Congratulations. Where is Prince Albert? I just think of the joke about you have Prince Albert in the can.
9: I would say if I had to drive, it's 14 hours and 59 minutes away from here.
8: I'm getting in a plane at that point. Put me in a plane. But that's exciting news for the Tucker family and for young James Patrick. Yeah. And I know William Jesse is also turning heads as well. So it's going to be a fun few years as your boys progress.
9: I could be an empty nester very soon.
8: I'll join the club, baby. all right, let's circle back to obviously what led this show. The seismic week that was for your Minnesota Timberwolves, trading Julius Randle basically in a salary dump to open things up, to allow them to make the next move, which, of course, was Naz Reid and a future number one pick, basically, and a bunch of flotsam along with that, to bring in LaMelo Ball, the new point guard, to team with Anthony Edwards. I am very much in favor of this move. I did not think they would find a point guard of this quality. I understand the risk involved, that there's no question. He has not been durable. He doesn't love to play defense. But he's also played for a miserable organization for 6 years and asked to be the face of a franchise. And now he can step into a Robin role with Anthony Edwards and provide the perfect fit on the court for a player of Anthony Edwards' stature. And taking the offensive responsibilities of Ant with the ball, taking all that heavy lifting away from him, which should open him up offensively, I think should give him more gas on the other end to be a better defensive player to make up for some of the inadequacies that Ball has had. And at 6'7", maybe Ball is not a lost cause defensively. We'll see. The biggest question is the durability, Double T. Played 72 games last season, but the three previous seasons, he missed a total of 105 games. I mentioned earlier, yes, that's a concern. His ankles have been a problem. He also played for a team that might have said, the season's lost. We're not going anywhere. We can improve our draft stock if we keep losing. So that might have added some of the games that those missed. I'm not going to worry too much. He stepped into a big role and took his team to the play-in situation, and they were much better when he played than when he didn't. Bottom line for me are two things, as I said. I love the fact that this ownership group was willing to step into the luxury tax again. Some thought they were salary dumping. They were not. They want to contend and try to contend. They think this gets them closer to that. And bottom line, as a basketball fan, I can't wait to watch this team play. I just think it's going to be an up-tempo, fun game with LaMelo Ball running the show. I think it unlocks Ant's. I think Ant could average 30-plus. I'll be surprised if he doesn't average 30-plus this season with LaMelo Ball. I think McDaniels could be a more effective. As Krasinski reported, what the word is in that organization, LaMelo Ball is the kind of player that makes everybody else better. And if he can make Ant and McDaniels in particular better, and maybe Rudy. I know there's challenges with Rudy, but I still think there is value to have him. Whether he's great against Wemby, that remains to be seen. Baron Jay is going to get a chance, and I do believe there is plenty of time for them to scour what's left of free agency and find and maybe they'll trade for a power forward. But I think there will be guys looking for an opportunity and a chance to earn a next contract, and they'll see an opportunity here, even if it's for less money than they could have gotten maybe a month earlier in their eyes. Your thoughts on the big deal for LaMelo?
9: I like the deal. I like the trade. I'm on.
8: Oh, yeah.
9: I like the trade. We got the point guard that they were looking for. And you have to build the rest of the team up from there. And I know that going forward, to balance this team out, you know, they're going to need the right pieces to play around LaMelo Ball. And if they don't put the right pieces around Anthony Edwards himself, you know, it's going to be hard to contend and win.
8: Now, when you say pieces, you mean like 4 and 5. You're not sure Gobert works with him, and there's not a power forward there.
9: Because, you know, you can have 3, but if the other 2 can't function, it doesn't matter. It doesn't make any sense on how good the other 3 are. You know, they don't have to be as talented as the other 3. They just have to be good enough to function with the other 3. And that's why when you look at championship teams, you know, they don't have 12 or 15 of the greatest individual players. They have pieces that can function off of the best players. And that's why I'm hoping that when the Wolves move forward, that power forward guy, whomever they bring in, is a guy that can function offensively. He cannot be a liability. If he's a liability, it's going to hamper this team going forward.
8: Like what they've done so far, we'll see what they have next up their sleeve. Free agency starts on Tuesday. Stay tuned. Tee to Green is next. For Tucker and Blakemore, I'm Dave Senekin. Have a fantastic weekend and a great 4th of July.
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15: Hey, Connor, have you ever tried the Reuben at the North End? I hear it's pretty tasty, don't you know?
16: What? You gotta be kidding me. That's something grown-ups eat.
15: But it's got slow-roasted corned beef, marble rye, Thousand Island, and sauerkraut. I thought kids liked that stuff.
16: Sauerkraut? Gross. Why don't you bring a pickle worm sandwich?
15: Mr. Loon says it sounds pretty good, too.
16: Yuck. I'll just stick with my lemonade and wings. Thank you very much.
15: Oh, well, whether you're young or old, head up to the North End Pub and Grill in Cochrane for Reubens and wings.

0: And that the announcement on Tuesday, and then they talk about golf ball rollback and this and that and the other thing. And you know, with all these changes, it seems like it's more of a positive for golf right now.
1: The interest level in golf is absolutely booming, and that's a credit to our PGA professionals. I mean, I think at the end of the day, when you come out to the golf club and you think about having fun and taking lessons and getting your entire experience, that's who's making that happen. I think there are external influences that I think have been really impactful, and I think part of it's been social media and YouTube. I mean, I think if you go back to sort of 2018, 2019, he'd open a New York Times article and it might talk about the game aging out. And now I think once the reality of social media has hit over the last 7-8 years, and you can see that LeBron James is playing golf and he's obsessed with it. You can see celebrities. Golf is cool. And we're seeing that in the numbers. I mean, ultimately, if we go back 10 years ago, there was about 21 million green grass golfers. Today, we're at about 29 million. So we've grown by about 8 million. So it's almost a million a year that you're growing by on green grass. The other big X factor has been off course. So effectively, your top golf and simulator golf, we have 38.9 million people. So you've got a blend between off course and people that play on course that are playing off course golf, which is a mind-blowing number. And that's a lot of what we think about and talk about is just the strategies of how do we look at that space, and do we think about conversion to green grass? What does that look like? How does it impact Metroplex's long term? You know, if once you lose land and a building goes up, it's pretty hard to get a par three course or other different ways to go about it. So I think that's a big part of how we see that space is how do we orchestrate? How do we think strategically about bringing the right partners to the table and continuing to invest in golf? And we do see that out there. We see a lot of companies inquiring, asking questions about how do I get more involved with golf? We feel like golf's AI-proof, and I think that's a big deal right now, kind of globally, of how people view golf and how they're thinking about the entertainment business.
0: When I have discussions with people that do own simulator facilities, or, for instance, Top Golf, and then you have Launchpad out at Mystic Lake, they tell me that, you know, you always think, well, you slow down in the summer. And they say, no, they don't, because many of their customers, probably even the majority of them, aren't really, they don't golf regular golf. When you say, right, you don't go out to a golf course. This is just something, it's like going to the bowling alley. It's something for them to do. Hey, let's go out and let's go to Top Golf and let's go to a simulator and have some fun and have something to eat and knock balls around. Gives everybody an opportunity to play without having to take the game too serious.
1: Spot on. Yeah, I mean, golf at the end of the day, we're in the fun business, and that is really what we do. You've got X number of hours to go out and have recreational dollars that you're going to spend and you're going to think about, and we are 100% the fun business. But what I will tell you is that if you're in that space and you haven't had a chance to spend time on green grass golf course, take a lesson from a PGA professional, because if you're in the fun business, it's a lot more fun to play good golf than bad golf.
0: Correct.
1: So I would highly encourage you to go see your local PGA professional.
0: That's the wisest thing you've ever said. So, I agree 100%.
2: You know, when you talk about your PGA professionals, one of the things that you guys have really championed over, you know, and I've noticed it over probably the last 4 or 5 years, is PGA Junior League. And talk just a little bit about the concept there and how kids can get involved in this, because it's really cool.
1: It's incredible. So I think a big part of one of our pillars is PGA Junior League and growing the game of golf. And it was really kind of stemming out of the Little League concept. So you always watch Little League baseball, and then all of a sudden it's on ESPN, and you're kind of obsessed with what's taking place. You get to know a couple different towns across the country that you're rooting for. It was really applying that to junior golf and trying to understand that if you have to go out and play your own golf ball and sort of play metal play and you're 7, 8, 9 years old, like, it's can be deflating out of the gate. So how did we rethink that? We have some amazing professionals on our team that came up with the concept where effectively you're playing a scramble format. So you have two players. It's a three-hole match for one flag or 1 point. They play 9 holes and kind of rotate through that. And the kids are having fun. You know, they're high-fiving each other. They've got a partner, so you're not out there alone.
2: They've got a jersey. Yeah.
1: They do. Yeah, my daughter, and maybe two fronts. My daughter, Ellie, is on her way out here right now. She's going to be attending our junior clinic out there on the range this afternoon, which is fantastic. But she plays in PGA Junior League, and She looks forward to it. And one of the things that it really promotes, too, is just a little bit of accountability for kids, too. The parents aren't caddying for them. They're on their own. They got to carry their bag or use their own push cart. So it just, it's a great transition to learn the game of golf. It's not scary. You've got a friend. You're high-fiving. You're having fun. And then the teams that have really played well over the season continue to get elevated. And that, and effectively, at the end of the year, they are on ESPN. And we do have a championship, national championship for PGA Junior League that we're proud of. And it really showcases the talents of some of the young up-and-coming junior golfers.
0: We're broadcasting from just out, just behind 17 green or to the right of it. And the first group of the day is coming through, and as predicted, with a back left pin about as far as it can be, nobody stuck their tee shot close on that hole. And I guess it would be a pretty risky shot to try that. It would be a really risky shot.
1: Yeah, I think that's going to be a pretty good pin today. Yeah. This is a good spot to view. Back left, is there is no room left of that pin. Yeah, I want to be clear. You've got the water as it drops off. You're going to need to kind of play to the heart of the green. There's a ridge there, though, that makes it difficult to keep it back there. So I think watching this wind direction, they're going to be hitting into the wind today. It's going to be a really challenging golf hole today. I see this, maybe some big swings in the leaderboard on this particular hole. Somebody can make it two. I think you're going to see a number of fours on this hole today.
0: Last thing for you, Phil. You grew up in a golf family, right? So you started, you're from Little Canada, right? Your father was golf pro?
1: My uncle is a golf professional. Yes, yeah. Frank Taylor is a Hall of Fame Minnesota PGA golf professional, knows Craig real well. He was at Eastwood Golf Club down in Rochester, Minnesota, and was just the consummate professional. So I used to, go down and see him, and I really learned the dart to dark. We'd be riding his Lincoln Town Car at 6 a.m., get out there and really see the business firsthand as a youngster. I would watch kind of the operation all day, whether it was setting the range, watching him teach throughout the day, watching him fit with passion, and then just being great to certainly the patrons that were coming out to play. I'd spend time, playing in the ladies' league at Eastwood with my aunt Karen. So I really, at a young age, got an opportunity to experience all elements of the business. And then we drive home at dark and have a good Midwestern meal, maybe a steak and some corn. And that was a pretty good day. So at an early age, my interest was piqued by this industry. There's never been a better time to get into golf. If you're thinking about a career, this industry is booming. There is incredible opportunity. And most importantly, it's good people. People are coming out to have fun. They're coming out. They're wonderful humans. It's just an incredible environment. I'm blessed to be in golf.
0: Phil, thanks. Congratulations on your career path. It's been very good for you, and we thank you for taking time to share your time with us today and talk about the PGA of America. And have fun at the tournament. Should be great.
1: Thanks, gentlemen. Let's have a great couple days here. Let's crown a great champion on Sunday.
0: We'll do it. That's Phil Anderson, the COO of the PGA of America. We'll take a break. We'll come back with more Tee to Green live from Hazeltine National Golf Course, site of the KPMG Women's PGA Championship. Back with more after this here on The Fan.
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8: Daytime highs approaching 80 today under mainly sunny skies. Southeast winds 8 to 15 miles per hour. Mainly clear skies tonight. Lows dip down to about 63. Cloudy skies expected tomorrow. Chance of thunderstorms. High temperatures reach up to 83. Temperatures a bit above average Monday and Tuesday with highs in the low 90s. Slight chance of thunderstorms Tuesday. From the Weatherology Weather Center, I'm meteorologist Paul Trombley on 99.3 The Fan, Winona. Currently, it's 70 degrees.
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0: 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And the 3M Open. Go to 3mopen.com to find out more about the tournament coming the 20th through the 26th. And this tournament today is sort of kind of similar to last weekend's men's U.S. Open in the fact that Wyndham Clark had a pretty large lead going into the weekend. And he
2: Six going into Sunday.
0: And only ended up winning by one. Today, our leader has a five-shot lead going into it. She's never won on the LPGA Tour. There was a, I saw a quote from her in one of the stories. She said, there'll be nerves, obviously, and it'll be interesting to see how someone, I mean, all talent, obviously, but in playing for a major, having never won before, how they're going to handle this final, the final two days.
21: To her credit, yesterday, she was very nervous in her post-round interview because she's Japanese. She speaks a little English, and she was, I would say she was very cute. Kind of giggly,
0: yeah.
21: You know, kind of embarrassed, didn't know if she could, you know, this was going to...
0: A bit shy.
21: Well, yeah, no, there's no question, but this made her nervous. The interview made her nervous, and she did great. I mean, it was great to see the personality.
0: Well, she's never been in a place like this before in her life.
21: Well, but I mean, I want to tell you, watch her golf swing. If you come out and see this woman swing a golf club... It's otherworldly. There is a talent there that I'm sure it's taught, but there's a gift there and that can't be taught, Craig.
22: There aren't many swings on that range that would not win. I mean,
21: right.
22: they're all going to win, but you're right. She's a cut above. I mean, very similar to Nelly Korda. You know, Nelly Korda's got a swing that is... very similar in that it looks so natural and effortless.
21: Well, the thing you also notice on these players is the separation, the height of their hands on the backswing that creates that big arc. So it looks like maybe they're not swinging at it as quickly as you might think, but by the time they get to impact, there's a club head speed increase that's world class.
22: Oh, yeah, absolutely. We were, Jeff Lamont and I were on the short game area this morning watching the players. That's where I can really see a difference in players. You know, just watching the ball action to the short greens and, you know, 20 to 50-yard shots and how they can spin the ball and really control those shots.
0: Craig, you've coached a number of LPGA Tour players before. Yeah, you're coaching right. Frankie Sappen, who's been playing on the PGA Tour. So you've coached a lot and been a teacher for a lot of players who've played in some pressure-packed situations. What kind of things would you tell our leader of the tournament today, Yoon, if you were, you know, just about how do you get ready for these next couple of rounds? What's the kind of advice do you give? I suppose that varies from player to player, too, right?
22: It does vary from player to player. I was doing a clinic a number of years ago in St. Cloud, Minnesota, and Nancy Lopez was in town, you know, as well, and we did a clinic, and I asked her that very question. I said, Nancy, when you're in the lead of the tournament, how do you handle it? How do you take care of the nerves? And she said, I start when I get up in the morning, I brush my teeth in slow motion.
0: Really?
22: And then I walk in slow motion. I stay in slow motion for most of the day. And that is really where it starts. You know, you get to a venue and all of a sudden you've got, you know, you're the last person on the driving range warming up before you go out. Those nerves could, you know, unless you take care of it beforehand, you're not going to calm it down at that point.
21: And you don't really realize, and that's an excellent point. I mean, here you are, everybody's warming up for the third round of the championship, and you are the leader, and you literally are the last person on the driving range hitting golf balls more than likely, and you look down the expanse of that entire range, and there's nobody there.
0: Yeah. You know, I don't like to talk about myself or my golf game or call attention to myself or use myself as an example. Why do you have this? You almost have a grimace on your face. No, but I'm saying I've been actually trying to do what you just said, what Nancy Lopez said. Like, I talk fast, walk fast. I play golf. I try to, when I get to the green, to slow down a little bit. Just slow down, calm down. And I've been doing that the last couple of weeks, and it feels like it helps that you just... in slow motion. I think that's a great, great way to approach playing golf is you're doing it in slow motion.
22: Well, it's worked well for Nancy Lopez, yeah. I can tell you that.
21: Well, and again, when you'll talk about, or they'll talk about on TV, all of a sudden you'll see somebody, a leader, somebody's in contention, and they'll all of a sudden things are changing a little bit, and one of the things they always comment is on pace. They've sped their pace up. Or they might have gone the opposite direction and slowed their pace way down, and that's not their rhythm.
0: Earlier this year at Harbortown, did you watch Fitzpatrick hit his chip shot? He's squared off against, was it Scheffler, right?
21: Yeah.
0: And Scheffler hits a pitch on. They basically had to just jump the camera to Fitzpatrick swinging because they couldn't believe he went that fast, and he hit a bad chip.
21: And
0: they even said he didn't take the time he normally does. It was almost like he wanted to get it over. He hurried himself. He changed his routine, or at least his pace of play, and he hit a poor shot. He ended up winning in a playoff, but that playoff, the reason the playoff was forced is because he hit a bad chip.
22: Right. There was an article that I was reading about Sam Snead and the amount of time that he took to hit a shot was, he didn't dawdle. I mean, he was a fast player, but it was the same pace all the time. They did a study. They measured it, and he was within a millisecond for each shot. It was the same pace plodding along. So, you know, with Lopez talking about how she slows down from, you know, when she gets up, we start months and months beforehand prepping for tournaments, working pre-shot routine. There's not so much, you got to, you know, close up the club face a little bit or open it up a little bit, change your grip. That isn't it. It's how much time does it take to, you know, get to the first tee and slow.
0: Select the club, get your yardage set up, waggle, whatever you do in your pre-shot routine. It should be all about the same pace.
22: But, yeah, it may not be the same thing, but about the same amount of time to keep that pace going.
0: Let's do this. Let's take a break. We'll come back. We're 1 hour in the books here for Tee to Green, live from Hazeltine National Golf Course for the KPMG Women's PGA Championship. 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Talk some more golf. Tee to Green, brought to you by your friends at Ping and by Second Swing. Take a short break. Come back with more here from Hazeltine National on the Fan.
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0: It is more physical than anything else.
1: Really?
2: And I don't think they really came up with a conclusion, did they?
1: Certainly not a cure.
0: I read through it, and you are correct, Paul. I couldn't tell you what the...
2: So how's that? Mayo Clinic is attacking this problem, and they can't figure it out.
0: Matt Fitzpatrick, you know, with the Chiefs, he's going left-hand low to counteract it.
1: Look, I don't like to talk about myself. And I certainly don't like to use myself as an example or an analogy. I had the yip so bad. You remember number one at the old Hillcrest?
0: Oh, yeah. Absolutely.
1: Okay, so 307-yard, par 4, elevated green. So if you hit it, you could see the flag, but you couldn't see where the ball was. I was putting so poorly that I hit one, and I knew it was going to be close. And as God is my witness, as I'm driving up there, I can't see it yet. I'm saying, please don't be really close, because I knew I would miss it if it was really close. It was 2.5 feet, and I was devastated. I looked at it for literally 5 minutes and just kind of pushed it right and missed it, and I almost broke out into tears. I mean, there's nothing worse than not being able to make a putt.
2: Trust me,
1: right?
2: I know the feeling.
1: Is there anything worse in golf when you just can't?
2: Well, no.
1: You hit a nice drive, a good iron shot, or a great pitch. And then you have what should be a simple straight-in putt, and you can't pull the trigger.
0: 4 years, I putted with my eyes closed.
1: It looks like I'm putting with my eyes closed most of the time. Eyes closed?
0: I closed every single putt. I went to 2 national championships, got there with my eyes closed, and putted in 2 national championships with my eyes closed.
1: That was your only way to be able to...
2: That was something that Beth would do, and then she would also look at the hole. That was another thing. Okay, we're going to try looking at the hole and then draw the putter back. Jordan Spieth does that.
0: Where
2: he looks at the hole and all of a sudden lets it go, and not on every putt. It's kind of, he just decides at the moment what he's going to do.
0: Sergio corrected it by closing his eyes. He was putting eyes closed all the time.
1: I remember, we all know another good friend of the show, Bill Israelson, Izzy.
2: Yeah.
1: He always did. Bill tried everything putting. He would go through problems too. He would do the same thing, close his eyes, look at the hole, tall putter, short putter, everything like that. I one time had carried 2 putters in my bag. I'm at the club championship. I brought them both to the green. I used one to hit the first putt. Terrible. Took the other one, hit the next putt. That was terrible. Tapped it. I was using 2 putters. I sacrificed a club in my bag for it. And the putters were just diametrical. They just looked completely different because you were trying anything you possibly can to putt. Poor Beth. But she had a good career.
2: No, so Beth had a great career.
0: She did win at Edinburgh.
1: Yeah,
2: she did. Great career.
1: Yeah.
2: So I was looking up a bunch of stuff.
1: Oh, by the way, we should mention.
2: Yes.
1: The lead has dwindled, correct?
2: Yes, down to 2.
1: So
2: she bogeyed 1 and 2, and then there's a couple players at -8 right now. So she's at -10, and Yoon's -10, and then 2 players at -8 currently. So
1: it's a dogfight.
2: So here's some fascinating stuff, and this kind of goes back to Craig. It would go back to the history of the LPGA at Edinburgh. It goes back to my history as a tour rep for Ping on the LPGA Tour. This tournament this year, the purse is $13 million. It was going to be $12 million, and then KPMG came to the party the week before the tournament and said, you know what, let's add another million to it. So the ladies are playing for $13 million. The 2026 total purses on the LPGA Tour is $132 million. So I was out on the LPGA Tour in 1986. In 1986, 33 events, which kind of mirrors the number here on tour, the total dollar amount was $14 million for 33 events.
1: Wow.
2: The Mazda LPGA Championship, Mazda sponsored it back then, first place was $430,000. First place at the U.S. Open in 86 was $300,000. So, I mean, right now, if you finish maybe third or fourth here, you make $480,000. 97 total purses went up to 30 million. And then in 2019, when the last time it was here, KPMG, the total purses on tour were $70 million. So in a span of 19 to 26, it's almost doubled the amount of money that's available to the LPGA Tour players on the LPGA Tour. And this is what's fascinating to me about this event and the quality of the tour players is we break down the 70 players by country. So we've got 15 Koreans made the cut, 13 Americans, 9 Japanese, 4 Thais, 4 French women, 3 Chinese, and 3 Australians. And then you kind of break it out by regions, and obviously there's countries with one player that's made the cut. So you've got 13 players from the United States. You've got 34 players from Southeast Asia. You've got 4 from New Zealand, Australia, 15 Europeans, 2 Canadians, and 2 Mexicans. So, I mean, you look at the expanse of where golf is surging. Golf is surging in Southeast Asia. Golf is surging in different places around the world. It's every country in Europe is represented almost with a player that made the cut in the field here.
1: Do we have a golfer from Antarctica?
2: But not yet.
1: Not yet from Antarctica. Well, it goes to show you truly the LPGA Tour is truly worldwide. And it is on the PGA Tour too, but you don't see... It's dominated by Americans. Am I right or am I wrong? I
2: mean, the
1: PGA.
2: Oh, PGA Tour, yeah, for sure.
1: Yeah, I mean, for sure. Whereas it's not, I wouldn't say it's dominated.
2: Well, this week, Scotty's 16 under par through 2 rounds. He shot 60 yesterday. He had a chance on 17 and 18 to make a putt to shoot 59. Did not do that. But you've got Scotty in first place. You've got Victor Hovland in second place. Then the Italian Open's going on, and Joaquin Niemann, who's a Chilean, who's on LIV Golf, he's leading the Italian Open. So, I mean, it's a global game. It's worldwide.
1: Let's take a break, our final break of the show. We're out here at Hazeltine. Don't forget, the 3M Open is back at the TPC, the Twin Cities. Food, drink, fun at the Fan Village. 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
10: Daytime highs approaching 80 today under mainly sunny skies. Southeast winds 8 to 15 miles per hour. Mainly clear skies tonight. Lows dip down to about 63. Cloudy skies expected tomorrow. Chance of thunderstorms. High temperatures reach up to 83. Temperatures a bit above average Monday and Tuesday with highs in the low 90s. Slight chance of thunderstorms Tuesday. From the Weatherology Weather Center, I'm meteorologist Paul Trombley on 99.3 The Fan, Winona. 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
1: 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That's the 20th through the 26th. We will be broadcasting our final two shows of the year from the TPC of the Twin Cities. And, you know, Paul, you always like to describe this as like a traveling show where the build-out, you call it a...
2: It's the circus tent goes up, yeah. And the circus tent goes down.
1: Yeah, and the circus I would compare it to would be the Swingling Brothers in Parnum and Bailey Circus. Swingling Brothers in Parnum and Bailey Circus. Thank you very much. Well, thank you very much. Okay.
2: No money, no funny.
1: Yeah, well, that's all I had left. I thought you would think that was much more funny. I was expecting a gut-busting laugh from you.
2: I'm enthralled.
1: Here's what I think has happened. Finally, how many years have we been doing this together?
2: too many to count.
1: I think finally you've just had enough. I can sense it. Did you check your phone yet? I sent you a picture.
2: I keep coming back.
1: Yeah, well, you do keep coming back, yeah. And I do appreciate that.
2: So here's one other thing. A couple other things from the data of what the LPGA used to be and what it has evolved into this spectacle, this marvel, is back in 86, again, $14 million total purses for 33 events. They had 54-hole tournaments back then. Some of them were 72, but most of them were 54-hole tournaments. And if you won, some of them, the total purse was $150,000. If you won the tournament, you won $22,500. So that was the purse. The other caveat to that was these tournaments were cut to 70 in ties, but they only paid 60 players. So you could
1: play the whole weekend.
2: You could make the cut, and if you didn't finish in the top 60, you showed up in the aggregate as making 0.00. So it was a little tougher road to hoe back then.
1: That's astonishing.
2: It was crazy.
1: So, I mean, you would think, would they at least, like, give you a tank of gas and maybe pay for your hotel room?
2: No. Well. So you're paying for accommodations. That's why there was a ton of private housing back then. So that was one of the things. A lot of players stayed in private housing. You got to pay for your caddy, obviously, and players on the lower rung there didn't have a regular tour caddy, so they'd pick somebody up whenever they got to town. But, yeah, I mean, you'd see people in the aggregate, there'd be a tie, and, okay, you made last money $33.33 in a tour event, or $214. It was tough, man. It was tough.
1: Well, we talk about that all the time. I mean, there are players that have, you know, endorsement contracts and all of that. But, like, yeah, it's not like you sign with the PGA Tour and you have a base salary. It doesn't work that way. It's like, okay, you got your card, go out and play. And if you win, great. If you don't make the cut, you don't make anything, you know. There's no guarantees on what you'll make, unlike all the other professional sports where you sign a contract, 2-year deal, 3-year deal, 10-year deal, whatever the case is, with bonus money and all that. So it's different, and that's where I think a lot of the pressure does come from too, especially if you are that guy. I don't remember, it was earlier this year, I don't remember who it was one of the, you know, young guys that hadn't won yet. I mean, matter of fact, I don't even think it was a young guy. It was like earlier in the year. He'd been on the tour forever. He had never won before, and he finally wins it, and it wasn't the Bud Cauley one, it was a different one, but he wins, and it's like he can't even explain what it's like to work that hard and finally crack through it and get a victory. He was obviously still finishing and making cuts and making money, but to get to that point to win and get that big check and then get the exemptions and all that, it's life-changing for those guys.
2: Well, and the better you play, the more money you make, obviously in purse money, but the other money comes to you. And one of the things that folks will notice out here, when you see the best lady players in the world and you watch them play as they walk by, you're going to see a myriad of logos on their sleeve, on their chest. There'll be one in the center back. They may have two or three different logos on their caps.
1: They've got them on their collars.
2: Yeah, collars. Yeah. They've got logos on their golf bags. So there's a lot of space for sale with the best players in the world.
1: Yeah. I when I asked Bargy, you know, about what do you think the winning score would be, and he was saying that they would probably take what, you know, Yoon was the leader, whatever she came in today, she'd take that, and we can see why, because what, she's lost a couple of strokes today so far. So yeah, it's and then as Bargy said, tomorrow the wind is supposed to really blow, and as he mentioned, the only real protection here is the wind. So should be interesting, be fun either on TV or come out in person. It's a lot of fun to watch.
2: It's gentlemen, a spectacle.
1: Thank you so much, I appreciate it, Craig. Thank you. Oh, happy birthday tomorrow.
0: Thank you.
1: Yeah. Now, you know, at the state fair, you know, they'll have that where you can guess a person's age. You give them $5, they'll guess your age or your weight. Do you want me to guess your age, your weight, your handicap, or your IQ? Which one do you want me to guess?
0: IQ.
1: It's immeasurable. You're that wise of a man. Happy birthday, Craig.
0: Yeah, thanks, Colin.
1: You bet. And thanks for coming. Paul, thank you. Jeff Lamont, thanks for engineering, as always. Thank everybody here at Hazeltine National Golf Course and, of course, with the KPMG and the Women's PGA Championship. We'll talk to you next Saturday from Edinburgh, USA on the 4th of July. This has been Tee to Green. Enjoy the rest of your weekend.
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0: Hey, Connor, have you ever tried the Reuben at the North End? I hear it's pretty tasty, don't you know?
1: What? You gotta be kidding me. That's something grown-ups eat.
0: But it's got slow-roasted corned beef, marble rye, Thousand Island, and sauerkraut. I thought kids liked that stuff.
1: Sauerkraut? Gross. Why not throw me a pickle worm sandwich?
0: Mr. Loon says it sounds pretty good, too.
1: Yuck. I'll just stick with my lemonade and wings. Thank you very much.
0: Oh, well, whether you're young or old, head up to the North End Pub and Grill in Cochran for Reubens and wings.
2: Okay, this is the one. Yeah, nice and easy.
1: Wow, you almost hit it that time.
0: It's that bird. He's in my head.
2: Okay, now stay focused.
1: You know, it never misses the North End Pub and Grill in Cochran.
0: Oh, yeah?
1: Big juicy cheeseburgers and those hand-cut, hand-dipped cheese spreads right down the middle all day. See? Just like Mr. Loon's drive.
0: Oofta, this golf stuff is for the birds. Let's finish this up and head on over to the North End before I hit one of those birdies.
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0: to the show. Listen, we're coming down the home stretch. All right, so we're gonna knock this thing down. Bowl calls to close. We got some sound from LeVar Ball. Let's hear what that is, and then let's get into a couple quick conversations on our closeout. Here's LeVar Ball.
1: Minnesota Timberwolves, y'all did the coldest move in the game. You went and got that Melo. Yes, but here's the thing. Let me give you the recipe. You got to get the other two ball boys. You get the other two ball boys, it will be the most watched team ever in the NBA. Trust me when I tell you. You don't think I'm just talking? No, I'm not. Melo can't win it by himself, but I tell you, with his brothers, I guarantee y'all a championship. The chemistry and the goddamn speed of the game. I never taught my boys to play by themselves, but together, you can't beat them. And with Ant, A-Rod, you already a superstar, so you know what to do. You would take a chance. So go get them boys. You can get Lonzo damn near for nothing. You can get Jello damn near for nothing. Guess what? Coming off the bench, starting, team chemistry, morale in the locker room, whatever you want. Wherever them ball boys together, can't lose. You want the championship? Get them other two, and I guarantee a championship. Trust me when I tell you.
0: That's a whole lot of balls.
2: Hey, look, man.
0: That's a bold call, too. Major pause. Major pause. He said you can get them balls for nothing, though. Hey, boldest call. What was boldest call? Like, he made his. LeVar Ball, God love him, he made his bold call and made his pitch. He's as good as Don King was in his prime, bro. What's your bold call, Cuffs? Boldest signing, free agent, domino, whatever, this summer still to come.
2: Hey, you took the words out of my mouth with the Don King reference because he is a real good salesman. I love the confidence that he exudes for his children and his sons. But LeVar Ball, I ain't got the heart to tell him, bro. You're not going to see your sons play together with the Timberwolves. But on the free agency front, man, Anthony Marshawn Davis Jr., I spoke to my boy AD the other night. He is not a free agent right now, but I can tell y'all on the record, he would love to go up there in that Minnesota snow and run with Ant-Man and LaMelo Ball.
0: Huh.
2: That's on the record. That would be a great fit. You know, Rudy Gobert, you might have to go to Washington or get traded somewhere else in a three-team deal. But also, the Lakers, you got to keep an eye out on Rui Hachimura. You got Rui Hachimura, he's an unrestricted free agent. 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Marcus Smart is an unrestricted free agent. There will be an odd man out. Rob Pelinka, what are you going to do? Because if you let Japanese Jordan go, the fan base is going to be livid. They're going to be livid because we saw Rui Hachimura in the playoffs. He performed. He had a stellar playoff run. Also, on the Lakers front, Luka Doncic has come out on the record and says, you know, he wants an A1 center, and we all know DeAndre Ayton is just not that guy. So if you're the Lakers, do you make a play for one of these restricted free agents, Mitchell Robinson, Jalen Duren from the Pistons, or Walker Kessler from the Utah Jazz? Because Luka is going to get unhappy very soon. And we're going to start hearing some rumors that Luka's not happy if you don't get him a big man. So that's what I'm looking to see as far as free agency. And one last thing, y'all. I don't know if y'all saw the draft, but Danny Ainge, he is cooking up out there in Utah. The Utah Jazz are positioning themselves to be the next Oklahoma City Thunder in the next couple years. Just pay attention.
0: Plex, we out of time, bro. I wanted to give you the last word, but Cuffs took it. If you want to give a quick one, I agree. I disagree. You got it, but we got to get out of here. Go ahead.
3: I agree, Cuffs. I agree.
0: Well, there you go. There you go. And listen, that's why we bring the legend in for that expertise on what he brings to the table. That'll do it for us today on Up On Game. Thank you to my guys. Plexico crushed it. Always. Cuffs crushed it. Always a pleasure, fellas. Big thank you to our, to obviously Chris bringing things together and Bo bringing things together, our board tech executive, and Chris, our show executive. Anyways, Up On Game, Fox Sports Radio. Talk to you next time.
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4: Today's World Cup action kicks off at 5 p.m. Eastern with England facing Panama in New Jersey. England can advance to the knockout stage with a win or tie. Panama's already been eliminated. Also at 5 p.m. Eastern, it's Ghana against Croatia in Philadelphia. Ghana will advance with a win or tie. Croatia can advance with a victory. In Major League Baseball right now, the Boston Red Sox out to a 4-0 lead over the New York Yankees in the bottom of the third inning on a home run by Masataka Yoshida in the bottom of the first inning off of Garrett Cole, his second home run of the season. Then in the bottom of the second, the Red Sox's Anthony Seigler hit the first home run of his career. Moments ago in the bottom of the third, the Red Sox's Wilson Contreras added a two-run double. The Houston Astros a 3-0 lead at Detroit, bottom of the third inning, thanks in part to a two-run home run by Cam Smith, his ninth of the season. I'm Isaac Lohengrin.
16: I have to better start from the beginning.
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1: I'm telling you, man, that's by far and away been my... Well, there's like my two favorite things in the World Cup are, number one, the U.S. fans pretending that they've been lifelong soccer fans. Like, that's hilarious. but also, number two, the people from outside the country who have come in and have just taken it by storm and had a blast. Like, I think it's awesome. Like, just going to different towns, like a guy riding around on rollerblades in South Beach with a kilt and bagpipes. I think it's awesome.
0: Scotland set the tone, baby. Yes. Scotland set the tone. And you know what? It's not realistic for every World Cup to be hosted by the United States, but I think it's been so successful so far. There won't be 3 World Cups where the United States is not part of it. Totally, it's going to be like Miami had been in the Super Bowl rotation.
1: Totally agree. By the way, I always have a soft spot in my heart for Croatia. Do you know why?
0: No. Right,
1: so are you familiar with the name Mirko Filipovic? Do you know who that is?
0: No.
1: Mirko Filipovic was a kickboxer. But in a previous life, he was a cop in Croatia. Okay. And so he was a kickboxer, very successful, who then got into mixed martial arts. And he got the nickname Crow Cop because he was a Croatian cop. So Mirko Crow Cop Filipovic has one of the great quotes of all time because he would just head kick guys and put them to sleep. And he was a lefty. So he would tell people, right leg hospital, left leg cemetery.
0: Oh, that's great.
1: He's awesome. He is awesome.
0: That's the best. That's the best line.
2: You imagine telling somebody, right leg hospital, left leg cemetery.
0: The man.
1: Best. Yes. Mirko Krokop. Just go look at his highlights. Just wiping dudes out with high kicks.
0: Oh, you've sent me down the YouTube rabbit hole.
1: Oh, that's great. Yeah. And he's received a couple that weren't nice either.
0: Right leg hospital, left leg cemetery. That's
1: Tony, man.
0: Just
1: love Crow Cop.
0: That's great.
1: Love Crow Cop. Mirko, if you're listening on the iHeartRadio app in Zagreb, feel free to call in at any point. All right. Thank you, Isaac. At the Jonas Knox on X, at Jonas Knox Show on Instagram. All right. So coming up next here, we are going to tell you the tale of how somebody in the world of sports thinks you're an idiot. And it's yours right here on FSR.
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0: Okay, this is the one. Yeah, nice and easy.
1: Wow, you almost hit it that time.
0: It's that bird. He's in my head. Okay, now stay focused.
1: You know, it never misses the North End Puppy Grill in Cochrane.
0: Oh, yeah?
1: Big juicy cheeseburgers and those hand-cut, hand-dipped cheese spreads right down the middle all day. See? Just like Mr. Loon's drive.
0: Oofta, this golf stuff is for the birds. Let's finish this up and head on over to the North End before I hit one of those birdies.
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2: Today's World Cup action kicks off at 5 p.m. Eastern with England facing Panama in New Jersey. England can advance to the knockout stage with a win or tie. Panama's already been eliminated. Also at 5 p.m. Eastern, it's Ghana against Croatia from Philadelphia. Ghana can advance with a win or tie. Croatia can advance with a win. In Major League Baseball right now, the Boston Red Sox with a 4-1 advantage over the New York Yankees at the top of the seventh inning at Fenway Park. The Red Sox, Masataka Yoshida with a home run off of Garrett Cole in the bottom of the first inning to start things off. The Red Sox, Anthony Seigler, then hit his first career home run in the bottom of the second inning. Wilson Contreras added a two-run double in the bottom of the third. The Tigers up 6-4 over the Astros in the top of the seventh, thanks to a grand slam by Detroit's Kerry Carpenter's 12th home run of the season. I'm Isaac Lohenkron.
4: Perhaps you had better start from the beginning.
5: Jonas Knox.
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1: That's 60 years and counting, Jonas.
0: Long ass time. Thank you, Isaac. It is Jonas Knox here on Fox Sports Radio. We are going to close up shop with the scraps coming up here in about 10 minutes from now here on FSR. So I think that at a certain point, people need to pick their poison. And I say that because Rob Pitrie of WIVB in Buffalo, he was talking with Bills fans. They just opened the new stadium, and the new stadium's beautiful. Now, personally, I'm more of a Rich Stadium guy. I never got to see a Bills game at Rich Stadium, which bums me out because you grow up and you're watching all the great games there. And so I had a buddy who was a diehard Bills fan who actually took his son to the Bills-Bengals game. He had never been to the stadium. He wanted to go there before they tore it down. So he ended up taking him to Bills-Bengals last year, which ended up being a classic. And the Bills won that game. I think they went to Anchor Bar afterwards. So it was super cool they got to go experience it. And so the new stadium opens up. And so WIVB is talking with Bills fans in Buffalo about, you know, hey, what do you think of the new stadium? And they're all just tearing apart the ticket prices, because I guess the cheapest ticket for the first regular season game, which I think is against the Lions, is like $600, like $643 or something for, you know, a nosebleed seat at the new stadium. And so they're talking, man, I can't, you know, family of four, family of five, can't afford to do this, can't afford. And I just think at a certain point, if you're a sports fan, you can only pick one to bitch about if you still want to partake. And I'm not, you know, condemning anybody for complaining about this stuff, because I'm with you. But I've just sort of come to terms on the fact that everything is more expensive now. And if you love sports and you want to watch your favorite team, it's going to cost you. I'm not crazy about having to spend the amount of money you have to spend in order to follow every game, every event, every everything. I'm with you. I don't like the fact you got to have 35 remotes to find out which game is streaming on what. I'm with you. But I would rather do that from the comfort of my home than go pay $600 for one ticket, not including parking, concessions, and the other people you're with, to go watch a game and sit in some seats in a brand new stadium. I'm not into it. Somebody asked me recently, hey, you going to go see any soccer games at SoFi Stadium? Oh, no, I will not. Why not? Because I'd rather sit at home and watch with my family than go sit in some gazebo I paid $1,500 for and then go deal with the traffic outside the stadium. I'm good here. If you're one of these teams that's opening up these brand new stadiums and these brand new... You're charging astronomical prices so you can make back whatever it costs you to build the stadium. I understand where you're coming from, but I think you should also understand where we're coming from, and it's not from home to go see your game. We're not doing it. I'm not doing it. I'd rather pick my poison. If I got to choose, man, I'm staying home. Sorry. I'm sorry. The TV product is too good now for me to want to go drive and sit around a bunch of drunks or people I don't know and watch a game and pay those kind of prices. And so when you see the people that WIVB in Buffalo spoke to talking about, man, like I'm not going to ever see a game here. Like the prices are ridiculous. I'm not going to see a game. That's a real thing. And that's all right. But at the same time, you got to understand, you got to pay somewhere. And for me personally, I'd rather pay to watch these games at home. I know it's going to cost me some money, a lot more than it used to, but it's better than paying those prices to go sit in a stadium, not including parking, concessions, and everybody else you came with. Not into it. At the Jonas Knox on X, at Jonas Knox Show on Instagram. And we will take you all the way up until the end of this hour. And we will do so by closing up shop with another edition of The Scraps, and it's yours right here on FSR.
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0: Hey, it's Jonas Knox. 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

0: Hey, Connor, have you ever tried the Reuben at the North End? I hear it's pretty tasty, don't you know?
1: What? You gotta be kidding me. That's something grown-ups eat.
0: But it's got slow-roasted corned beef, marble rye, Thousand Island, and sauerkraut. I thought kids liked that stuff.
1: Sauerkraut? Gross. Why not throw me a pickle worm sandwich?
0: Mr. Loon says it sounds pretty good, too.
1: 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Thank you very much.
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11: 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How you doing, Anita? We're coming up. We're rounding out the first hour of the show. It's for our first time hosting together. Everything
12: yeah,
11: going
12: when
11: well
12: when
11: for you?
12: 50 minutes feels like 5 minutes, you know we're kicking butt and taking names. So it's all good.
11: Exactly. I told you. It flies by. A 2-hour radio show. It sounds daunting, I think, for anybody like that hasn't done these shows before. But like it is, I never have enough time to talk
12: to
11: guests. Whoever.
12: Typically, for whatever reason, I've always done solo shows for like 3 or 4 hours. So to do 2 hours
11: with another person
12: and to be able to like talk to a human. yeah, it's fantastic. Yes, it flies
11: by.
12: Talk
11: about being able to cut your teeth, man. 4 hours solo is a bear.
12: Oh, yeah.
11: No, this is fun. This is lighthearted. This is Saturday. This is Fox Sports Saturday on Fox Sports Radio, and it flies by. Yeah, there it is. But we have a recurring segment every week that we're going to get to now, and it is the do's and the don'ts of the week.
13: Highlighting the do's.
14: Ooh, I love that.
13: And putting a spotlight on the don'ts.
15: The subject brings me no joy.
16: Don't do that.
11: That's insane.
13: It's time for the do's and the don'ts in sports.
11: I'm going to start us off, Anita. And
12: okay.
11: I'm going to start with a do. And my do is to follow your dreams wherever you're from. Because, I don't know if you know this, Jackson Cover made history as the first player drafted into the NHL from the Cayman Islands. He is now going from Grand Cayman to, drum roll please, Ottawa, Canada. The Senators took him at 32 overall in the first round. He originally developed his hockey skills while playing roller hockey in Grand Cayman's King's Sports Complex or Sports Center. And he only started playing competitive ice hockey at the age of 14 after moving to Canada to attend St. Andrews College and joined the OHL's London Knights. So, and that's London in Canada, not London, England. So I love it when I hear stories like this, because I'm just like, growing up in Grand Cayman, how do you even get the idea like, oh, I could go play ice hockey?
12: I actually just came back from Grand Cayman. I was down there for a pickleball tournament. And,
11: oh my God, amazing.
12: It's really hot down there. Sure. So I just want to know where he, like, what facility did he find ice in to skate on?
11: Yeah, I mean, it sounds like he found ice hockey after he moved to Canada, but he didn't move to Canada until he was 14. And so he came up playing roller hockey,
12: makes more sense.
11: It makes more sense, but it's still incredible. So, hey, the NHL will now, they have, you know, it's such an international league at this point, but so now we're going to get the Caribbean islands involved.
12: So I have a do.
11: Okay.
12: And the NFL, do please broadcast the joint practices over in training camp over the preseason games.
11: Yeah.
12: Because that's where you're really seeing the good stuff.
11: It's true.
12: It's not the preseason games. So the NFL, please do broadcast on whatever it is. I would pay money to see the joint practices where I do not spend a minute watching any of the preseason games. That's my due for the NFL.
11: I actually love that, because I mean, that's kind of what Hard Knocks almost used to be. Like, you get the one episode in Hard Knocks where it's like the joint practice or maybe two episodes for the teams. But like, I feel like Hard Knocks has gotten so diluted. And as someone who worked for a team for 6 years, you do see all the good stuff in the joint practices. Yep. And like, guys are actually trying, because like, it's like coaches have to like hold guys back sometimes because there's pride on the line, and you finally get a chance to go up against someone that's not your own teammate, and it's amazing. So I'm all for that. Let's let people into these joint, yes, practices, because they are physical, they are fun, and they're wild. But we have so much more coming up on this show. We have a whole another hour. It's Carmen Vitale, Anita Marks. You're listening to Fox Sports Saturday. Stick around right after this.
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0: played college football, doesn't matter who sponsored it, we still did. We did shows where we took fake shots on stage all the time because we had alcohol sponsors and we were dry. So, like, I will just remind everybody that at the end of the day, rules are rules. Great. They're written out. You follow them. I don't understand why that's so complicated.
1: You're right. Rules are rules. That doesn't mean we have to go ahead and go over the punishment.
0: Sure.
1: On what's going on here. That doesn't mean we have to, you know, he wasn't in the NFL draft. It doesn't mean we have to take the supplemental draft away. Doesn't mean we have to take the Canadian Football League away. Doesn't mean we, you know, have to take some of the other options like college away from the kid. That's what bothers me.
0: I don't disagree with that. I agree with the concept, all of it. I do think that the NFL wants to make sure they're not setting the precedent that anytime a kid is suspended in the NCAA that they can just turn around and suddenly apply for the NFL draft and circumvent the draft process that way, or the punishment process, I should say, that way. So, but also the NFL, as I say that out loud, doesn't really care about what college football ever does. So I don't know, man.
1: We should make him play for like a MAC team as a punishment. You could play, but you go back to college, but you got to play in the MAC. How about that?
0: Congratulations. You are now Toledo's starting quarterback. There we go. We're going to have some fun. All right. Coming up, speaking of fun, we end every single Buck and Fitz the same way with the single greatest game show in the history of sports talk radio. Would you rather? Arnie's first attempt at Would You Rather. Coming up next, we will do that coming up for you. It's Buck and Fitz on Fox Sports Radio.
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8: At the World Cup today, England was a 2-0 winner over Panama, which is 0-3, and out of the tournament. Both of England's goals came after the 60th minute, and it had played a scoreless tie in its previous game. Croatia, a 2-1 winner over Ghana on a goal in the 83rd minute. Right now in Miami on Fox TV, nearing the 30-minute mark, Portugal and Colombia scoreless. Also in Atlanta, it's Uzbekistan 1-0 over Congo DR. That one's on FS1. Two more games at 10 p.m. Eastern, including Argentina 2-0 against Jordan 0-2. The group stage ends tonight. The next U.S. game is Wednesday night. WNBA Phoenix over Toronto. Victor Hovland leads by one stroke in Connecticut over Scottie Scheffler. To Major League Baseball, the Mets, who've lost seven in a row, lead the Phillies 6-2 in the ninth. White Sox won again 2-1 over Kansas City. I'm Steve DeSager.
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10: That's right. I'm Martin Weiss. Ephraim Salam joining me here on this Fox Sports Saturday night / evening, depending on where you're at. He's sitting somewhere else. I'm not sure he's going. What is the musical chairs going on?
11: What's
10: here?
11: Happening?
10: There we go.
11: No, I all like right. that because I put my leg up, and normally when I do my show, I'm here and I put my leg up there, and so I, you know, so now I have to scoot this over here
10: and. To be fair, because if your leg was up right now on the thing, it would probably be like on resting your shoulder. Near my shoulder.
11: Yeah, it'd be on your shoulder. So I was trying to give myself
10: freaking tall.
11: I was trying to give myself some space. You know, I have a bad knee.
10: But sure.
11: Before we jump into the show,
10: okay.
11: About 3 weeks ago, I woke up Friday morning and my knee was swollen.
10: Oh, that sucks.
11: And I was like, man, I didn't do anything. Nothing.
10: Went to sleep healthy, woke up injured.
11: I guess I was dreaming about playing basketball or whatever.
10: You just thought about it, right?
11: And so I've been in the last 3 weeks. I've been trying to. It'll lock up if it stays down.
10: Oh no!
11: So you will see me with my leg kicked up. You're like, what is he doing in there? But it's just to get the circulation in.
10: That's hey man, all. Look, whatever you need to do, I would just keep that. Try to keep that size 17.
11: I tried to keep it off your shoulder
10: away from me. No, I'm just kidding.
11: I was trying to keep it off your leg, off your neck there.
10: That just goes to show, you know, that What did it say in the intro? 13-year NFL vet. It comes with the bumps and the bruises.
11: You will wake up hurting if you play in the league 13 years.